0: This is Rima from Radio 4EP, and this is Music Masala, a spicy blend of music and life. I'm joined today by Saba Ensemble. Here with me in the radio, there's Ali Kiai, Omid Rahimi, Tammy Jaffari, and Mahkam Gambari. Thank you very much for joining me.
1: Thank you for having us.
0: So let's start by talking about Saba Ensemble. How would you like the ensemble to be introduced?
2: Saba Ensemble was established in October 2017. I got invited to the group by Masood, who is the leader of the group. So some of the members have been playing for a long time and professionally, but it's kind of a mix of like some professional and non-professional musicians, which is amazing. It's given us a really good opportunity to be there and to learn from other musicians. So we started practicing once a week, and then after a few months, we had our first concert. It was a fundraiser for Kermanshah earthquake, and that was a really good experience because it was a charity event, and also like for me, it was amazing because that was my first official playing on a stage. And then, yeah, we kept practicing. We didn't stop. So basically every single week we get together and practice. And lately we had another performance at Woodford Folk Festival. That was another amazing experience. So,
0: we'll be talking about Woodford shortly. But for now, tell me about the nature of your music and what musical instruments do you use?
3: We are about 12 members, and we have three vocals, santu player, oud player, and ney, tar, what else, guys? And oud, yeah. And percussion, Persian percussion.
2: So we mainly play Iranian traditional and like some classical music.
3: Classical and folk music.
2: And also recently we've been practicing some original songs written, like produced and written by Omid and Masood. So we're proud that we are playing original songs now.
0: And before that, what was the content on what did you sing about?
2: It was basically like traditional Iranian music, which... Like a lot of those songs and musics were from, I would say, like maybe 60, 50 years ago.
3: That's right, yeah.
2: When we had a really good time in Iran in terms of music and musicians, there wasn't as much challenge at the time. So we had a really good, I can say, history of music back then. So we've been just singing and practicing those songs.
0: And when you sing a song that has been there for about 60 or 70 years, would you add some kind of like modernity in it, or we just stick to the traditional track?
3: Most of the time it's traditional, and it's a mixture of classical music and poetry, the old poetry. Sometimes we rearrange some part of the songs, but most of the time we use the original song from that time. Yeah, most of the Persian poetry is about human virtues, about human soul and love.
0: Now we are going to play Nagmi Hey Jan Faza.
3: Yeah, Nagmi Hey Jan Faza is one of our original song that Masood made that song, and it's from Rumi poems. And the song is on Isfahan mode, is one of our Persian modes. We have 12 different modes in Persian classical music. So this is Isfahan. We call it Isfahan mode. And is a new technique in songwriting, because it's kind of music, like a music and singing freestyle on the music. It's a kind of moderating song. It wasn't common in previous time.
0: We'll have a listen to the song and come back.
3: Thank you.
2: Thanks.

0: So, Ali, tell me, what does this song mean?
1: Well, actually, it was written something like 700 years ago, so you can see that it's a bit mystical. But the thing is that still these days, you can find a lot of young people who are still into that. It's, you know, you can have your own interpretation. Everyone can have their own. It's kind of spiritual, but some people, you know, look at it as something like, you know, a romantic thing, and that is kind of romance for them. So it depends on your interpretation and the point of view that you have. We've been recently interested in that kind of poem because I think that one of our members of the band is kind of inspired by this poet, and then he decided, you know, to have more of his poems into our music. Yeah, so that's the story.

0: This is Rima from Radio 4EP, and this is Music Masala, a spicy blend of music and life. I'm joined today by Sabah Ensemble. Tell me, how was the learning experience for you, especially that you have professional and non-professional musicians in this band? How was this learning experience relating to you?
1: I don't know what happened. I just told them, a couple of years ago, I just learned how to play Ney. And, you know, right after that, these guys said to me, why don't you come and play with us? And I said, no, I can't. No, I'm not good at that. And they said, no. We're not professionals. Just come and we will lead you. Like Mahcom sometimes. She just called and said that, okay, you can come to my home tonight and we can go through some of the songs. And that's it.
0: And Mahcom, what musical instrument do you play?
2: I play tar. It's a string instrument. It's a very traditional instrument. Well, they say it's the mother of instruments in Iran. Actually, the reason I picked tar as my instrument was that when I was 18, I met a girl. She was my sister's roommate. She was studying Bachelor of Music at the time. And one night, we were just sitting there, and she started playing, and I listened to it, and like immediately I told myself, this is it, I'm going to learn this instrument. But yeah, so I just started learning tar when I was 18, like on and off. Then when I immigrated to Australia, but I just didn't take it that seriously. It was just a hobby for me until I joined this group. And it's been like over a year that I'm doing it more seriously. And I spend more time practicing.
0: And we'll just go for a song now, La Ubali.

0: back, let's talk about Laubali. What does Laubali mean?
1: I think Laubali means doesn't care about things, carefree person.
2: Why did you choose to sing this song? What's the message behind it?
3: The meaning is a little... It means carefree, but in a different way.
4: In a positive way, we can say. So it's kind of being laid back and carefree, not being irresponsible. It means that having the responsibilities, but at the same time, do not take things seriously, and do not, you know, sometimes in life, every one of us, you know, we make a mountain out of a molehill. You know, the message is that, you know, just let it go. You know, just let it go. So that means the whole song would be like that.
1: I think it's about more focusing on the beloved one. So in the one line, he explained that the eyes is for seeing your love. It's just for that, and don't care about the other things.
2: So let's talk about your musical instrument. What's your musical instrument that you used during the recording of this song?
1: I'm a Persian singer and Persian percussion player in the group, in the sub ensemble.

0: This is Rima from Radio 4EB, and this is Music Masala, a spicy blend of music and life. I'm joined today by Saba Ensemble. Let's talk about your Woodford experience.
1: Yeah, I've been in Australia for 3 years now almost, and I can say that that was the highlight of all this time. Yeah, it was really good experience. To be honest, you know, I just went there to stay only for a few hours just to do the gig, and after that I wanted to come back to Brisbane. So I didn't have a sleeping bag, I didn't have a towel, I had nothing with me, just myself and my instruments. That's it. But we got there, I loved it. And I think that everyone, all of us, we were in our elements and we were really enjoying our time. And the audience, that was extraordinary, because we had people different ages, different backgrounds. And I could not believe, because when I was a kid, you know, when I was in my early teens, I was always interested in traditional music. And my friends always laughed at me, because that was kind of, they said that our grandparents would listen to that kind of music, because folk music is not everyone's taste. And I could see some young people, foreigners, dancing while we were, you know, doing our gig. So they were really enjoying, and there were some other people. I remember that the place was kind of packed with people.
0: Mm-hmm. It was.
1: And yes, and people stay there for 30 minutes, which was all our gig, and they really enjoyed. So I think that, yeah, that was extraordinary.
2: Yeah, actually the good thing about playing in Australia is that we are finding our audiences. Back home, the trend is, it's in a way that like new generations are not really into traditional and classical music. So they listen more to pop music and other types of music, like fusion and stuff. But because it's a totally new music for Australian people, like foreigner audiences, they really enjoy it. And when we see they enjoy it, we get inspired and motivated to practice more.
3: Yeah, and especially the Persian freestyle is very interesting for Australian audiences. Yeah, because it's not rhythmic, and it's just free and improvising singing. And it has some special technique to chant, like canary or nightingale. And it's really special.
0: Was that the biggest concert you've had here in Australia?
1: For me, definitely it was, because that was the second gig that I was doing here. The first one was in Brisbane. That was for a charity, and it was not a big thing. But this one was huge, huge. And before that, I was really stressed, and I was not sure if I was able to perform, you know, well. But yeah, it was really good, and we had a very good gig.
2: The whole atmosphere is in a way that, when you get there, you don't feel stressed out anymore. So people are chilled out and pretty relaxed.
1: Yeah.
2: So we're just looking forward to our next performance at Woodford, hopefully next year.
4: Speaking of audience, tell me, who are your audience? Who do you sing for?
1: I think that, you know, we had people from every walk of life, young, old, kids. And we had people from different backgrounds and different countries. Yeah, and I think that, you know, music is something that once you're infatuated with music, doesn't matter what your language is, your gender, your race, you know, because music is kind of the language understood by everyone. Yeah, so I think that everyone can enjoy our music.
3: Yeah, I think Persian classical music is very colorful. And because they use different instruments, musical instruments, and different type of singing. So our audience, as Alice mentioned, that would be the other cultures that are interested in music, actually.
0: Now we'll talk about the last song, Bazeche Ayam.
1: Yeah.
3: Bazeche Ayam, yeah, actually I wrote this song. When I arrived in Australia about 12 years ago, or 14 years ago, I was very alone, and I was looking for some Persian people who are involved in music, or some musicians. And one of my friends introduced me to a person. So we went together and worked together, and I involved in the Persian poetry nights on that time, and we we had performances over there on the event. And I've heard a poem from one of our contemporary poets who is still alive, and it was really inspired me. And I was just singing to myself this poem all of the time. And from that time, I decided to write this song. And when I involved in Sabah Ensemble, I talked to Masoud. Then I said I arranged and I made a song. And we talked together and rearranged it again. And we wrote this song together.
0: Is there a particular message you're trying to convey from this song?
3: Yeah, it's nowadays because the human rights is very low and nobody cares about the human rights. One of the lines says that we are the sacrificed, the people are sacrificed in this dirty world at the moment. So Bazıçe Ayyam, it means the people and the human rights is bored, and this world is playing with that and don't care and doesn't care about the human rights.
4: We'll go now and have a listen to this song, and thank you, Omid, Tammy, Ali and Mahkam, for your time and for being part of this project. Thank you very much.

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1: Welcome to Access Granted, a podcast for anyone seeking inclusion when it comes to living with a disability. I'm Emma Myers, and in this episode, I hear how my guest's fight to study medicine broke barriers, enabling him to become Australia's first doctor with a spinal cord injury.
2: I didn't want to die scared. I didn't want to die anxious. I didn't want to die fearful. So while the accident was happening, I made a conscious decision to not be scared and to think of it differently. So I pretended that I was in a roller coaster.
1: Dinesh Palapana, OAM, is also a lawyer, scientist, and disability advocate, as only the second Australian with quadriplegia to graduate as a doctor. He shares both the political and the personal, including answering if anyone has refused to be treated by him. Access Granted is where the personal and the political collide. It's curious conversations between people living with disability, hearing about advocacy, the push for change, and discussing ideas for a more accessible world.
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1: I don't want it to be too serious, so Dinesh, I want to start by asking you, what was something you got into trouble for when you were a kid?
2: I grew up in Sri Lanka, and my mom caught me once smoking a cigarette butt in the backyard when I was like 5 years old.
1: What'd you do?
2: I did a bunch of naughty stuff when I was a kid, and my mom tried to discipline me. I remember once I kept running around the house so she couldn't catch me. Yeah, I gave her a hard time.
1: And what were you like growing up?
2: I feel like I had so many different childhoods, because the first 10 years of it was in Sri Lanka. And then Sri Lanka was a beautiful place to, it's a beautiful place to visit. I mean, it's naturally beautiful. It's got so much history. But we lived through a war when I was a kid. So it was a difficult time for a lot of people to live through in Sri Lanka. And then after our time there, we moved to Australia, lived in Sydney for a little bit, and then the rest of my childhood really and teenage years was in Byron Bay. So Byron Bay was a beautiful place to grow up. I spent the rest of primary school and high school there, and I loved it. You know, it was picturesque. Byron Bay was so quiet and beautiful back then, and I couldn't have asked for a better place to be a kid.
1: Were you always interested in becoming a doctor?
2: No, I wasn't one of the place to be a kid.
1: Were you always interested in becoming a doctor?
2: No, I wasn't one of the kids that grew up.

0: decided to study law when I finished school. So I finished high school, got into law school, and started studying that. But when I was in law school, I had depression, and it was after having that that I decided to do medicine because I started to see a doctor when I was when I had depression, and the doctor was incredible. The doctor was, he changed my life. Depression is one of the hardest things that I've ever gone through, and the doctor helped me recover, and it changed my whole world. And I wanted to do that for other people, so that's what inspired me to do medicine myself. I started medical school when I was, I think, 23 years old, so it's a bit later.
1: And if you don't mind me asking, what caused the depression, do you think?
0: Yeah, that's a great question, Emma. I don't know. I think it was a combination of many things. Like, I was diagnosed with celiac disease at the time, so there was probably a bit of that contributing to the anxiety and depression, which was probably a result of the celiac disease going unchecked for so long. But also, I think a big part of it was me not knowing where I belong in this world and what my purpose was. I was a very superficial person when I was in law school. I was so, I don't know how to put it. I was just a very materialistic person. And I think I just got distracted by so many things that are not important in life. And it was probably a combination of all those things that led to depression. I've come to realize that happiness, ironically, doesn't come from looking at what we can take from this world. I've realized that happiness comes from what we can give to this world. And those days, I think I was looking at what I can take and how I can fill my cup. And I think that's what ended up leading to this dark place.
1: And so, take us back to the accident. You know, what were you feeling at the time? What thoughts were running through your head as this all was taking place?
0: Oh, the accident happened on the 31st of January 2010. I was working this weekend overnight. The weekend is gone, so I was working night shifts, and there was someone who came in with a spinal cord injury, and it brought back a lot of memories about how it felt to be in the hospital that night. And I really felt for this person, because their spinal cord injury was worse than mine. And I remembered what it felt like in those moments where I realized that I was paralyzed. But for my accident, I was driving along a highway on a day that it had rained, and my car aquaplaned. It hit a puddle of water, or it might have been a puddle of oil. We've never been 100% sure, but my car lost control after hitting that, and it spun and went off the road, and then it came back down from a little hill on the side of the road, and then the front of the car smashed onto the highway, and my car started flipping through the air, front to back. When I was in the wreck as it was happening, I realized that there wasn't anything I could do about it. I was in the car was flipping, and I thought I was going to die. And I just knew there was nothing I could do. But I also knew that this might be my last few minutes on this planet, or a few seconds. And I didn't want to die scared. I didn't want to die anxious. I didn't want to die fearful. So while the accident was happening, I made a conscious decision to not be scared and to think of it differently. So I pretended that I was in a roller coaster, and I actually had a good time while the accident was happening. But when the car finally landed, when it stopped rolling, I tried to get out of the car, and that's when I realized that I was paralyzed. And then it was a different thing, because I was still alive, and I was grateful for that. But I knew I had a spinal cord injury. And

0: that was horrifying, that was sickening, that was scary, that was just so bad. I can't begin to explain what that moment felt like, and I've never been able to, but it was the worst realization of my life.
1: Were you studying medicine at the time?
0: So I was in medical school at the time. I was just halfway through, just over halfway through. I remember we had a halfway dinner for medical school, and that was it. We had the halfway dinner just a few months before that, or a couple of months before that. So that was it.
1: And what was the aftermath like, the recovery? While you were in hospital, did you notice a change in the attitudes of your colleagues?
0: I mean, the aftermath began straight away, right? So, emergency services came and started this journey as a patient. From that moment on, I actually had a senior colleague who taught me in medical school in the ambulance, and he was amazing. He was kind, he was caring, he was compassionate, he was empathetic, and he made me feel so looked after. And he really set the tone for who I wanted to be as a doctor in the future. But I spent 7 or 8 months in the hospital after that. And over the next couple of years, I spent probably another 3 or 4 months in hospitals with complications of the spinal cord injury. And I did not enjoy any of those moments, really. Like, it was very few and far between when I had any positive interactions. And most of it was really confronting. A lot of it was disempowering. I felt that it was really paternalistic. I had some really uncomfortable interactions with doctors. I had some who said I'll never be a doctor again. I had some who didn't really respect my decisions for various things. So it, you know, I love, I'm going to work today after I finish this chat with you, and I'm really looking forward to it. I love going to work. It doesn't feel like work. I have a great time. But I'm really scared to go to a hospital as a patient. It brings back memories, and that's ironic, right? Because I love working in a hospital, but I don't want to be in a patient in a hospital. It's kind of like if you want to be a pilot and you like flying the plane, but are too scared to be a passenger. Same thing. So yeah, I think being a patient is tough, especially when you have a disability.
1: Can you elaborate on being a patient with a disability? You mentioned in the months following the accident that you had to go back into hospital a couple of times. Did the staff underestimate your understanding or anything?
0: Yeah, always. And it's a funny thing because I mean, I was still only a medical student then, but even these days there are rare occasions when I might be somewhere with friends or family, and there'll be times when someone chooses not to talk to you about something to do with you, which I assume is maybe by virtue of being in a wheelchair. Some rare members of our society might think, okay, I don't think I can communicate with this person. I don't know. I don't know. So healthcare is no different. And we've had the Disability Royal Commission. We've had a lot of investigations done into disability and health. And we've seen that people with disability experience violence, neglect, abuse in institutional settings, including hospitals. They don't get listened to, they get neglected, and we've had deaths in care, which is horrifying. So I think I experienced all these things myself. I think there's a lot of work to be done in how we treat people with disability in healthcare settings. And from my personal experiences, yeah, I think one of the most frustrating things was not being listened to.
1: And when did you meet someone with the same condition for the first time?
0: I was in amongst a lot of people in the hospital. because I was in a spinal unit for a period of time. So there were other people going through the same condition. It's really hard to, am I going to say this is one of the best questions that I've ever been asked, because there's so many layers to this. So even to face myself, it took a couple of years. So I didn't look in a mirror for a couple of years. I couldn't, I didn't want to look in a mirror, because to see myself was really hard. You know, I had a picture of who I was. I had an idea of what I looked like, and then suddenly I was a guy who used a wheelchair, which was vastly different. So it was hard to see that, but then to see other people as well. Like there were other people in the hospital, but I also find it really hard to face others who had the same condition, because again, it was sometimes kind of like looking in a mirror, right? And so it was hard. It took a while for me to sort of, you know, in inverted commas, normalize this and to start talking to people. But I have a friend who sadly went through a spinal cord injury himself. And I remember, even though we were friends, it took a long time for him to see me, to him to want to interact. And I understand why. It's because I get why. It's hard. So I think it took a long time for me to start interacting with anyone. And it took a bit longer to start interacting with other people with spinal cord injury as well.
1: Can I just say that I have cerebral palsy. I was born with the condition, but I go through periods where I kind of analyze myself as who I know I am versus who society thinks I am. You know, this is our version of normal, and it's our life, and it's what we make it.
0: So true. And I think for you and I, like in our own minds, we just feel like normal human beings, right? I love that. It's our normal.
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1: Was there a specific turning point in your recovery that made you want to advocate for others?
0: I think it was more the more that I started to see, because I think I was really naive actually. I thought that I kind of lived in this world before then with rose-tinted glasses, and I always thought we're in the 2010s, the 21st century. I live in Australia, I live in this world, and it must be a progressive world. People mustn't have challenges anymore. Like people mustn't get discriminated anymore. You know, and so I thought, okay, I think this will be a smooth journey, not physically, but I thought socially it would be okay. But I was so wrong. You know, I was so wrong, because there was still issues in the healthcare system. There was issues in community access. There was issues with attitudes. There was issues accessing education. There was issues accessing employment. And all of these things are fundamental human rights that are so close to my heart, especially after coming from Sri Lanka, because I know that people have trouble accessing these things and they're so important. And education, for one, is something I hold dear to my heart, because will you and I be having this conversation if I hadn't had the opportunity to be educated? Probably not, right? So I think everyone should have that opportunity to pursue happiness, to pursue a career of their choice, to pursue the education that they want. But we don't have these things. And I struggled to access those things. And I realized, damn, the world is, it's not quite where we need it to be at. It's not quite where I thought it was. And I think I just have a responsibility to contribute to moving those things forward for all of us.
1: And so you're a practicing physician now. Have you ever had patients refusing to be treated by you?
0: Again, I love that question. You definitely ask the good questions, I reckon. And you know what? I thought there would be, and maybe there will be one day. I don't know. So I'm now in the eighth year of working, the eighth year of practice, and I am shocked, actually, that no one has. And I've seen thousands of patients now. So that tells me that I think society, and I think people are fundamentally good. I think people are fundamentally amazing. I think we're lucky to have the human beings that we do. I think we have challenges are probably the institutions and the structures and those kind of things. But I think the general public are probably far further ahead than we think.
1: I do have one question. It may not get in, but now I'm just really curious. Have you seen The Good Doctor, and what do you think of it?
0: I love that question. I actually haven't seen it, but there's a group in Canada that's currently writing my story into a TV series. So we don't know if it'll come to life. There's still a few more steps left. But hey, maybe there'll be another Good Doctor out and about.
1: Yeah, okay, that's going in. Do you think you would have had the same career and advocacy opportunities if it weren't for your accident?
0: No, definitely not. I wonder this all the time. And I think that's another question I would have loved to be asked, which you just did. And I don't think so. I think I wonder what I would have been like. I wonder if I would have become arrogant. I wonder if I would have become, I don't know. You know, there's that saying, someone said that some people die at 25, but they don't get buried until 75. And I wonder if that would have been me if the accident didn't happen. I wonder if I would have just kept going with life. And it wouldn't have been, it may not have been a bad life, but I wonder if I would have thought about contributing, or I wonder if I would have been as interested in these issues that you and I talk about had this not happened. And it's the hardest thing that I've ever had to go through, not just me, but for my mom and everyone around me. But I think they also say that there's nothing beautiful without struggle. And perhaps this struggle will have hopefully led to some beautiful things.
1: Which I guess leads me into what's the hardest thing about acquiring your disability?
0: I read this poem once, which I love. It's a haiku. And it goes something like, "My barn having burnt down, I can finally see the moon." We spend our life building these barns, right? We build so many things. That's what we aim for, especially in a country like this, right? We aim for finishing high school and then having a career and then having a mortgage and then having a house and then having a family and having a car and going on a holiday and all this stuff. And we build this. We equate it with success, and we have these ideas about what success looks like and what we should do in life. And I think at that time, I felt like I was getting there. I didn't know if I felt like I was there, but I felt like I was getting there. And so I had these really rigid ideas of what that looked like. And I think I was really attached to my body and the way it was and things that I did and the normality of things. So to have that ripped away was very hard. It was hard to have it ripped away, and it was hard to think about the things that I've lost and not being able to do X, Y, and Z and whatever else. So that was so hard. But apart from that loss, it was really hard to see the changes in attitudes that some of the people closest to me had, my family split up, I lost friends, and people walked away. So those things were really hard emotionally. So I think those were the hardest sort of things, but over the years, I've come to celebrate the things that I have, not lament the things that I've lost. And my barn having burnt down, I can actually see the wound. I think shedding those things really set me free, and I can see light in a different way.
1: You should write a poetry book. You have a way with words that I've never heard anyone describe, just that you have now. What are you most proud of?
0: Graduating from medical school was one of the best moments of my life because, there was so much work and sacrifice that went into it. My mom, we came together and did that together. There was so much doubt and there was so much adversity along the way. So to come to the top of that mountain and celebrate that moment, I still remember everything about that. I remember the smells and the sights and the sounds, the temperature, the day, the everything. So I think graduating from medical school was the proudest moment of my life.
1: And what are you proud of that you never planned for when you set out?
0: Pride is a dangerous thing. I think if you're too proud, I think sometimes we lose touch with reality and we lose touch with people. I choose to see myself as being grateful for things. So I'm grateful for the opportunities that I've had to try and make a small impact for the community of people with disability in this country and elsewhere. I'm grateful for the opportunity that I've been given to try and maybe turn things around for some of the kids that are going to follow you and me in the future. So I'm grateful for those things.
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0: Hey guys, welcome back to the show. That was Leon of Athens and Katerina Diska or Duska. I'm not 100% sure it's written in English. If it was written in Greek, it'd be Diska with their newest song, Deftera. And before that, we also opened up with Anastasia with her song, Filika. Speaking of Anastasia, she is coming to Brisbane. I know that we mentioned it before, but welcome to the show for those of you who are only just tuning in now. Anastasia will be gracing our shores. Well, she's already graced our shores. She's been interstate for quite some time now. A week or so. Yeah, a couple of days. And she's finally coming to Brisbane. She's actually going to be here from Thursday, I think. So there's going to be a little meet and greet. Η Anastasia που η τραγουδίστρια που έρχεται από την Ελλάδα θα έχει συναντήσεις νοριμίας την Πέμπτη. 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
1: Yeah, from 5 p.m. to 7 p.m. sto Kypriako Kendro. 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
0: 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So Kafenio is so speti dipla.
1: Yes, yeah.
0: So speti is to estiatorio.
1: Lei Elliniko Kypriako Kendro, Cypress House.
0: Okay. All right.
1: Full Vulture Street West End.
0: Cypress House. So after you need dipla sto estiatorio. 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
1: Live in concert featuring us, both supporting act, Brisbane Get Ready, Αναστασία, yeah. The Greek Sensation will be coming to Brisbane for one unforgettable night. 2nd of October, this Friday, the Greek Club. Gather your family, your friends. If you haven't already, make sure you've locked in the date. 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The amazing combined efforts of the associations, whether it is Goya, the Go Club, the Cretan Association, the Pan Macedonian Association, the Cypriot Community of Brisbane, the Asclepio Association of Queensland, or Adelfortis Azarikiton or Leonidas Association. They've all done an amazing job, combined effort in bringing an amazing artist, and it promises to be an amazing night.
0: Έχουν πουλήσει πολλά εισιτήρια, αλλά ίσως έχουν απομείνει ακόμα εισιτήρια. So contact your local associations, όπως είπε ο Λάκης. 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How often does that happen in Brisbane?
1: Exactly.
0: Not very often. No. So get around it. And I think a good way to, I guess, go into that would be with our song of the day. Θα συνεχίσουμε με το τραγούδι της ημέρας από την Αναστασία για την Ελλάδα. And why is this the song of the day, Lucky?
1: It's actually a great segue into what's coming off the on the other side of this ad break, and the song of the day is our exclusive interview with the organisers of the Aegean Cup. We've got Tom Tellis and Jonathan Hatzidavis. We had a chance to sit down with them last weekend, just passed, to talk a little bit about the Aegean Cup, which is also happening this weekend on Saturday, the 3rd of October. So stay tuned. On the other side of our song of the day, we will have that exclusive interview for you. But as you said, I was about to call you Alexandro. Angelo, this is Anastasia with Yatin Elada, which is the anthem for the Aegean Cup for 2026.

0: 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You saw all over our social media and you've been hearing over the last couple of weeks about the inaugural Aegean Cup hitting Brisbane this weekend, and sitting opposite us, we have the amazing Tom and Jonathan from the Gore Club Committee. How are you both, Tom and Jonathan?
1: Good, thanks, Lucky. Hope you're going well today.
0: Oh, we're doing amazing over here, guys. And we've been talking about the Aegean Cup at length, but we are so happy to have you both on and to learn a little bit more about the Aegean Cup. It's all over social media. No one can miss it. Whoever's on the socials deserves a bloody raise, because what we're keen to understand from you guys, and maybe you guys could touch on this, is where did the idea of the Aegean Cup come from, and what made you want to get it off the ground?
2: So pretty much the idea came essentially when Tom and I both joined the GOS committee early years in 18, 19 years old sort of thing. And we sort of had a goal where the youth involvement in our committee as such was really just us two. So it was sort of a way for us to boost youth involvement through all committees, not just us. And we thought that this would be a cool way to bring everyone together to pretty much get involved with the culture, the heritage, family, generations, all that sort of thing.
0: Yeah, I love that. It is interesting, though. I mean, myself being growing up, going through some of the youth associations, there are definitely different ways that our generation definitely connects with our heritage and our culture and our faith. And I love that you guys have found a way through the Aegean Cup to connect our youth through all of those things. Do you think that our generation connects with our Greek identity and community differently, though, to our parents and grandparents, or in different ways?
1: I think so. I think that our parents and grandparents, they all came from Greece and started up these associations to connect with each other and maintain their traditions and culture. Now, I feel like it's sort of our goal to kind of keep that going. And yeah, that's ultimately why the Aegean Cup was invented.
0: I love it. And what a name, by the way, the Aegean Cup, because it's bringing together many different areas and regions of Greece. So we've got, correct me if I'm wrong, we've got Cyprus, we've got Crete, Rhodes, Gore, of course, Kythira, Kassalorizo, Macedonia, the list goes on. And it's, speaking of on, it promises to be a day. It's going to turn us up. It's going to turn on. The weather's going to be amazing. It's going to be a day out for all ages, young and old. What can people expect from the day as a whole, other than the world's game?
2: So, yeah, we've got an action-packed day. We've got DJ entertainment running through the whole day. We've got lots of food and drinks provided by Olympic, as well as some honey puffs that will be done by the GOS committee. As well as you can find in the Olympic car park that we have lots of small businesses that we are trying to get more attraction to. So they may be selling anything from merchandise to the bookstore from the Bunny Makrovat Church, and also a local business where they do grip socks, I know. So we sort of got that sort of thing going through the day, and then at night we should have an after party where all the youth can come together and celebrate the winner and get together and for some drinks and some dance.
0: Yeah, nice. I guess I kind of already know the answer to this question, but why football?
1: I think mainly just following the World Cup as well. Yeah, we felt like football is kind of a vehicle. Everyone loves it. Who doesn't love football? So that's just kind of a way to bring everyone together. And as you know, Olympic have done the Hellenic Cup, where they got a few different Greek clubs from interstate. So we thought, what about if we did an island versus island type of tournament?
0: And have there been a lot of rivalries so far playing out? I know that all of those teams are behind, like, closed doors right now. They are under strict instructions not to interact with each other. But has there been some fun rivalries?
2: We've got, I can't say much on air. It's a lot of behind-the-scenes stuff. But we do have a lot of teams who are keen to already get on the field. And we've heard of a lot of pre-friendlies happening between two teams. A lot of rivalry going on, as always, you know, being Greek and stuff. Everyone loves to get in early. But yeah, we're just hoping for everyone to be keen for the day and give it their all, and hopefully bring it out for their island.
0: And I should preface, we're not talking like physical rivalries. We're talking fun rivalries. Every region claims that they're the best, and this is on this stage is their chance to prove their worth. So
1: of course, you know, a bit of trash talk in the Instagram comments, but yeah, it's all part of the fun.
0: And like we mentioned at the top of the interview, this is a whole day event, and there's not going to be any shortness of things going on. What day, what time should you expect everyone to come? Can you advise people to come?
1: Yeah, so the gates open at 11:30 and the first round starts at 12. Now, there'll be about a 5-minute break in between group stages, and then obviously breaks between the group stages, semis and semis to final. But yeah, if people could get there all day, that'll be great. I feel like it's going to be an action-packed day and you wouldn't want to miss any part of it.
0: I guess another question for you guys, what else do you want people to take away when they leave the Aegean Cup on the day?
1: I think one of the main things is, look, you have your rivalries on the field and everything, but if one person, you know, signs up to their association and one person feels more connected to their Greek heritage, I think our job's done.
0: What do you think, Jonathan?
2: I'd say so. Like, for example, we've set up this GOS team and we've gotten to know all the players, but there's some kids in this team that not even I see regularly. So now it's good that I've gotten to get into contact with these boys and I've spent more time with them. And I can safe say that, you know, I would start hanging out with them more often, go to the soccer field on the weekends or get them involved in the GOS committee with us. Like, they'd all be really great candidates to get involved. And that's what we hope for all associations to do, to get everyone involved and get everyone, all the youth, start acting up again.
0: Yeah, exactly. Do you guys have any advice for people heading down there? Where should they go first when they head down there? I know that you guys have done an amazing partnership for apparel and for merch. So where can they find the merch store on the day?
1: I think definitely go to the Olympic car park and grab your merch, first of all.
0: Yeah.
1: That's a crucial part of it. And definitely get a few cloth scarves. yeah, but then after your merch, maybe go get a gyro or two, go enjoy some food by Olympics. Yeah, very, very delicious food. They've done well there. And then, yeah, go watch the games.
0: And I think, go after you, Jonathan.
2: Sorry, but I would say, yeah, you got to get your food nice and early and definitely get your spot on the grandstand, because I think those will be quite limited the rate we're going at.
0: Exactly. Are we going to be selling... So you said you guys are going to be doing Local Mothers down there?
2: Yes, there's a Local Mother tent as well, Honey Puffs. On the day, we also have a raffle going on. We have about 12 prizes right now. Can't disclose them yet, but on the day, you'll definitely know about them. So you come down and enjoy that.
1: Let's just say you want to win them.
0: Yeah. You definitely have to go down there, guys. It's going to be an amazing day. A question for you guys. Have you guys even started to think about what's next after the Aegean Cup?
1: We've had a few thoughts here and there. We definitely want it to be a yearly thing where, you know, everyone can get together every year and it can just get bigger and bigger, you know, like a snowball effect. Next year we'd want to have more teams, you know, bigger day or weekend. We're not too sure yet, but where our main focus right now is just getting this one done and to a you know, great extent.
2: Yeah, it's sort of a way that we can say to people, oh, look, the Aegean Cup's marked in our calendar every year. That date, can't wait. You know, it's something that people can look forward to, like the Bunny Yidi. Everyone knows it's going to be on that third weekend of May. Now everyone's going to know the Aegean Cup's going to be on the first long weekend of October. So essentially for us, if we can smash out this one, do a really good job, I'm sure we'll be there every single year doing it.
0: I love that. And how have you found the actual organizing side of this? Because I know you guys have both are younger members of the GOR Association. So slowly but surely, we've obviously had the chance to speak with many of the other members of the associations over the years on the show. They've also explained to us how excited they are to see younger members, Neolea, expressing their interest to come on board. Has this been a great opportunity for you to learn about what it takes logistically to organize events like this?
1: Yeah, look, there were definitely bits and pieces in there that we didn't expect to arise. You know, I don't know, John, what do you think?
2: I'd say it's been an experience, just to put it that way. Obviously, taking on a lot more responsibilities, doing it sort of as we're the only youth representatives in our committee. Obviously, the older people don't know that many connections. So it was more so us, along with the Goya committee, which have helped out a lot with this tournament. We've gone hand in hand to bring out something that we think's been quite good for the community to get together.
0: I love that. And I think when I think back to how we started the interview at the beginning, you mentioned something really, I guess, really important for a lot of youth out there that may not have necessarily found their place yet in our community, but want to give back. How what would you say to a younger Greek Australian right now who's listening to this, is excited to head to the Aegean Cup, loves their heritage, but maybe just hasn't found their place from your own perspective?
1: Yeah, of course. Like, I've seen boys in some of the teams and even that didn't get a chance to play but are coming to watch that I haven't seen in the Greek community before. And I think that's ultimately just a part of what we're trying to achieve. We want everyone to leave feeling closer to their Greek heritage, and yeah, getting around it for years to come as well.
2: I'd say get down to the park, enjoy the food, enjoy the celebrations, enjoy the entertainment, come to the after party, meet people, and I'm sure there'll be a place for everyone.
0: Yeah, love it. Boys, thank you so much for your time. Now, the Aegean Cup is on this weekend on October...
1: The 3rd.
0: The 3rd. King's birthday long weekend, guys. You've got no excuse. And if anything, I think it's a perfect way to continue the fun times this long weekend as well. And the great thing is you get the public holiday later on as well.
2: 100%.
0: So head on down at Olympic at Goodwood Park. It promises to be an amazing day full of fun stuff. And who, you know, let's put it simply, the world's game, football. I'm a little bit biased here because I think I've got three teams in this competition. My heritage. I've got Cyprus, I've got Rhodes, and I've got Macedonia. Maybe you might see me in a Gore scarf. We'll see.
2: I'll buy you one.
0: You buy me one, okay?
2: For sure.
1: Absolutely. We've seen a few people that don't know which one to choose from. So,
0: do you guys want to give one last plug though before we let you go?
1: Yeah, just get around it. It'll be good to see a massive crowd there, and I hope everyone, you know, has a great day.
0: Awesome, Tom, Jonathan. Thank you so much.
2: Thanks for having us. We'll

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0: 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Just back off the interview that we had before, I just thought I'd reiterate what's happening with the Aegean Cup in Greek there. So thank you very much to the committees for providing us with that. And also the fourth Halloumi Festival. The Halloumi Festival has been a very integral part of the, I guess, the Cypriots in Brisbane. And it's a very large event that the Cypriots put a lot of effort into. Not only Cypriots, there's also, you know, other volunteers and whatnot and dancers that put a lot of effort into this event, and this is the fourth one. We have it because it's obviously very successful, which means that it's good. So if you haven't been, make sure you go, and if you have been, still make sure you go because you know it's good. There's going to be a lot happening. There's going to be demonstrations on food, there's going to be dancing, there's going to be a lot of music, there's going to be food again, there's just a lot of food. I cannot stress that enough. There's going to be a little play area underneath the Cypress House for kids. If you have kids, bring them along. It's going to be a great day. And of course, souvla. Who doesn't love a good souvla? Not any souvla, Kypriago souvla.
1: And they're also doing a raffle, I believe, with the chance to win up to $10,000. Top prize, first prize, is $10,000 cash. And then there's divisions, I'm going to call it divisions 2 to 6. Each will take away $1,000 in cash.
0: Imagine what you could do with $10,000.
1: I know. Imagine what you could be doing with that.
0: Buy a couple lollipops in today's economy.
1: That would get you somewhere. That could get you somewhere good.
0: No, absolutely. I think it's an absolutely fantastic prize. Just go and at the end of the day,
1: immerse yourself,
0: and all obviously of the proceeds are just donated back into the community, right? Mm-hmm. So make sure you go and have a great time there. It's always good.
1: That's it.
0: Alrighty, I think that's sort of it for things that are coming up.
1: I know.
0: We've got a lot happening.
1: We do have a lot happening, and the music doesn't stop there, guys. It is 7:40, but we're going to try and jam-pack as much music as we can into the last 15 minutes. This song is a perfect way to start our next round of music. It just got released 4 days ago, and believe me, there are a lot of people out there that have been waiting months for this to release. I don't know what took him so long to release this, but you know what, maybe it was a marketing ploy, and if he did, it paid off, because he's already gotten, I think, just over 30,000 views in 4 days. This is Yavi, which is he's a Mediterranean electronic DJ, takes a lot of inspiration from Mediterranean roots, and this is his newest song, Ella Ella. You're listening to Radio Baraki.

0: Hey guys, welcome back to the show. That was Anastasia with Simadi, which was one of the songs that she started out with from back in the day, not even that long ago. But yes, if you haven't already heard, she is coming on Friday, so get keen for that. Otherwise, it has come to that time of the show. It is now 7:54, about to be 7:55, and it is time for us to say our goodnights. If you want to get in, if you want to be more involved with the show, you can listen to it on demand just by visiting the Radio 4EB website and just searching for Radio Baraki. Otherwise, you can always send us a DM on Instagram or send us a message on Facebook as well.
1: That's it.
0: Aside from that, we have another few songs we're going to try and jam in into the last 3 minutes of the program by just doing some special mixing. Coming up next, we've got Jala by Andigoni and Anastasia Greek mix, as well as a few older songs coming towards the end of the show, which I'm very excited to play for you guys. Having said all that, apomeno Agilos Chronopoulos,
1: kalinikta. Και apomeno Lakis Vlaki, kalinikta.
0: Ραντεβού την επόμενη Τρίτη. 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
2: A lot of people on all Ireland thought I was dead a couple of times, but so my voice is not as good as it used to be. But Tony here's is my best friend, and Des Mulcair. And this one we want to play especially for Sonny Mullins, because he's one of the old-time musicians that kept the music alive. Maybe play that fiddle. 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

0: Music Masala, a spicy blend project of music and life from 4EV Radio Brisbane, Australia. Today, you're going to hear an interview with some members of Son Semilla, an original band from Brisbane, mixing rock, reggae roots, Latin flavors like cumbia, and inviting lyrics. Welcome to this program, and thanks for coming to 4EV Studios. Today, we are here with Juan Carreño from the band. Hi, Juan. How are you?
1: Good. Excellent. Thank you.
0: Very good. It's a pleasure to have you here in the studios. And we're going to talk about a little bit about the band. And could you please tell me your cultural background and which instrument do you play?
1: I am from Latin America. I'm from Colombia. I play the bass. I also sing a few of the songs too.
0: Yeah, right. Mm-hmm. Yeah, so we're going to hear some of the songs as well. And what draw you to music in the first place?
1: Oh, now that's a long question, though. I come from a family in which the music is a fundamental part of the family. So we do play music in when we meet. We will play music when we, in all the family activities, we will play music as well.
0: Yeah.
1: And it's always going to be a guitar in the house, and it was always there. So I kind of feel that it's always been with me. Yeah. But then I also study music.
0: Okay.
1: And then, I always be part of bands.
0: Mm-hmm. Back in Colombia.
1: Yeah. And also here, I also been playing with people since I said, probably the first year, I have already started playing with.
0: Yeah, and talking about your background, what are your memories of music from you where you were a child?
1: Okay, that is, I will say that from my father's side, I will recall the traditional rhythms such as rajaleña, cumbia, and then you can go more and more traditional music from there, but yeah.
0: From Colombia. So much music in Colombia. And I guess having that as a cultural background give you a lot of tools to play with when you got to play with other musicians and understand a bit about music, isn't it? Because you have the African side of the music, and then the more aboriginal side of the music of Colombia, and then the mix of that with the Spanish instruments and their own way of playing music, and then you got something very special, isn't it?
1: Yeah, and my mother's side of the family,
0: yes,
1: she's more like from the tropical feeling,
0: so she
1: will have all the salsa at home, cumbia is in Latin America before in the old times. Everybody listened to it, but it's more like a December sort of music.
0: Okay.
1: So in December, you will listen to Lisandro Mesa and all those famous musicians that are all very famous in Mexico, too.
0: Oh, they are, absolutely.
1: Through the year, they will listen more for like salsa.
0: Okay.
1: And so she brought all that
0: into your
1: the salsa in my family. And then you have all the, for the generation that my family come from, there was where all the protesta music was very big, like Mercedes Sosa,
0: Silvio Rodriguez.
1: So we also have the records at home and listen to them.
0: So would you be able to introduce the next song of the Son Semilla band, please, to the public, and tell us a bit about what they're going to hear? So we're going to hear...
1: Okay, this song that we're going to play is called Propaganda.
0: Propaganda,
1: is by the guitar player of the band, Greg Clark. He is the singer and he composed the whole song. We're lucky we recorded here the instruments here in the studio here at the 4AB with Alex, and I myself did the mix at home. We ended the recording each member apart, and then we put it together. I put it together myself. So we're going to listen to Propaganda. He have a really good message, this song, and he also have some kind of like a, I would say, tricky tempo games around the song. So.
0: Okay, let's listen to it. Propaganda.

0: Music Masala, a spicy blend project of music and life from 40B Radio Brisbane, Australia. Today, you're going to hear an interview with some members of Son Semilla. Today, we are here with Juan Carreño. You also have songs in Spanish, or how does that work in the band?
1: Yes, we do. We do sing in both languages. So we got the majority of the song will be in English, of course, because the principal singer, Greg Evans, is an Australian guy. So you feel familiar with the language itself, but he also speaks very well Spanish, and he got a couple of songs in Spanish too. And I do myself have few songs too.
0: So in Spanish.
1: In Spanish.
0: And do you write in English as well?
1: I wanted to get the next songs that I coming up with are going something to be in English.
0: Yeah. Is it easy for you to find inspiration and write in English?
1: You know, when you were talking before about the different genres of music you learn and how they give you tools, that was my thought. It came to me. The thought that come to me when you say that is like languages. So you use the language of, okay, you use the language of English and the language of cumbia or the language in your music. So it's just a matter of sit down and making it work. So I reckon it's not as easy, but
0: You haven't tried.
1: I did. I did have a couple of songs in English.
0: Yeah.
1: But are more songs that I did. I did a song for my partner. A couple of little things that I do in English, but not the full song.
0: Uh-huh.
1: And I'm lucky enough to have plenty of English people around me to help me with the feedback.
0: Yeah. So, and talking about inspiration, what inspired or influenced you in your life to write or compose music?
1: This is something I want to say to everybody that is up there and wanted to write their songs. And it's have a pen and a piece of paper and write wherever, all the time. It is... the inspiration is in have the tools, is in reflect and write. Because everything can be an inspiration. Everything around us is talking to us all the time. Mm-hmm. The matter is get comfortable with the writing process, like get comfortable with the majority of the songs that I wrote when I was more productive, when I been the longest with a pen and some and a paper in my hands. If I have a book, if I'm in a class, for example, or I'm in study and I have a paper, and a pencil, I will write something. Even if it's something very, even if it's not a song, it's just a reflection about.
0: Yeah, and will you later will rescue that or go back to that information and put it somewhere in
1: if it's good, yeah. I trying to organize those informations around. But yeah, everybody's different. But have the way you probably recording in your recording machine. But and trying to put pieces together. But is have the habit of doing it. Believe in your relationship with your environment because everything is talking to you.
0: So for Juan, everything and anything can be an inspiration to write music.
1: That's
0: great. What if we listen to the next song of Son Semilla? Can you introduce the song, please?
1: Okay, this song, let's play Libres. This song talks about how sometimes you are in situations in which the life is hard. Like you feel like you fell down, like you lose hope, and in those moments is when you cry, and then you feel like and it's how those moments
0: hopeless.
1: Are that they're hopeless, and that those moments are the moments of change and very important moments, like when you probably are very sick and you feel, oh, I'm not going to make it or something like that. Those moments are precious in a way that they make you reflect about your life and seen in perspective. And so this song talk about in that moment like that, I realized that I was free and I didn't know that. So that the quote of the song say, it's free. Something inside me has telling me, like my conscience has telling me that I'm free. So that's the chorus that goes around the reflection.
0: So what's the name of the song? How do you translate the name of the song?
1: The name of the song originally is somos libres, that after a little while become just libres.
0: Yeah.
1: But it means we are free.
0: Okay.
1: The meaning of this, the title, yeah.
0: All right.

0: Music Masala, a spicy blend project of music and life from 4EV Radio Brisbane, Australia. Today, you're going to hear an interview with some members of Son Semilla. Today, we are here with Juan Carreño. Have you ever faced any challenges as a band?
1: Yeah, we have a big challenge. When you are in a band, you have to kind of understand that you are in a kind of like a small army. And you are army. In that army that is your army, and you want to get out there, but you have to be as strong as an army. So have to be as strong as a team, let's say. I don't know. Because you fight for something, you know? Some kind of way you are fighting to get your point out there, or get your music out there. Mm-hmm. And I think the biggest challenge with the bands and is that requires a high level of intensity. Mm-hmm. And with the daily life and the busy life that everybody have, especially because we are already grow up men and you know, society is taking its part and you have to pay the bills and all that. Yeah, so that takes part of your time. And then, yeah, so like I will say the biggest challenge we have is time. But on the other hand, now technology brings you things that can save you time. So you can record your beats and send it to the other person, so the other person can come up with something. You don't have to be all together. Yeah. So you save time.
0: So that's like an advice for anyone who wants to try to start a band or has already a band.
1: Yeah.
0: All right.
1: Use the technology.
0: Yeah, well, I want to talk about a little bit more about the future of the band. What's the next thing for Son Semilla?
1: What I wish to happen is that we will get... I will have at least 4 new songs that we record on the studio, mix it, and ready to show.
0: Yes.
1: And I wanted to go and try to get big gigs, and I start to get good relationship with other musicians and try to get more exposure. This year is being good. Things happen to us. Thanks for AB and the Masala project. They're being great. They will record here. I think so. We are on the right. We hold the right material. We just need to get as strong as an army and go there. I would love to go gigging around Australia. That's one of the things that I wish to do. I wanted to do.
0: That's a good...
1: Go and play in Melbourne. Go and play in different cities.
0: Yeah, that would be awesome to see. What if we play a last song? Which song would you like to play, Juan?
1: Okay. This song is the song that we record here in with the Masala project here with Alex and the studios for AB. This song is called Cumbia de la Sal. This song was written by the singer of the band, Greg Evans. I would love to mention that with the band, we are 4 members. Greg Evans, that was the one who came up with the name. And then after that, I joined myself, Juan, and then join the drum and player, who is Gunda, that is Daniel, and then after that, Greg Clark. Very talented people. I'm very lucky to be playing with them.
0: Guitarist as well.
1: Mm-hmm. So I wanted to say that this song, the meaning of the song is a very poetic song, but I think so the meaning of it is something about... what I feel is something about cleanliness, like find a way to clean yourself. Like when he says, vamos al mar a recoger el sal, el origen de lo bueno y lo malo, he said, like, go to the beginning, go to the source, yeah? And then you will find in that source everything that you need the tools that you need to clean yourself, like to be kind of like a
0: free, yeah.
1: Free, yeah. But yeah. I will say that it's very. I don't know. That's the way that I feel it myself. But the meaning is, It's very interesting.
2: So this is a cumbia, right?
1: The gender is a cumbia. But I don't know if it's a cumbia. He said that it's a cumbia, so I'm trying to come up with something that is cumbia, but it's really a very particular rhythm going on in there. Right?
2: Yeah, I reckon it is. So thank you for mentioning the band has 4 members. Yeah, that's true. We didn't talk about that because we are just Juan. Yeah. And me, the person that's doing the interview. So it's a bit difficult to introduce a band when you just have one member of the band to interview with. But hopefully we will have the chance to interview the whole band one day.
1: Yeah, definitely.
2: And in the next months. And good luck with all your wishes. And
1: I
2: hope you get everything done by the end of the year.
1: Thank you, yeah.
2: And then next year you can visit... I don't know if Melbourne or Sydney, but at least some festivals around the city. That would be great to see. I think you are an original band with original lyrics, showing up some great materials. And I think this is a good place to show up. People will give you the opportunity to shine, you know, to be yourself.
1: Come on, give us the opportunity. We're here.
2: Okay, let's listen to this song.

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0: Today, you're with Lashin.
1: And Sahisi.
0: Now, Sahisi, just like me, you joined the team as a media cadet earlier this year. And I believe the very first show you hosted was a Bilby Creek Storytime special. Is that right?
1: Yes, that is right. It was such a special experience for me. I had lots of fun hosting my very first show and hearing four of the five stories in the Bilby Creek series, which were produced by our executive producer, Vian, and written by Virginia Wise and her daughter, Cersei. And fun fact, did you know that Cersei holds the Primary Perspective record for being our youngest ever team member? As she joined the show when she was just 7 years old.
0: 7 years old? Wow. Imagine hosting a national radio show at the age of seven.
1: Yes, it's absolutely incredible. I just love the Bilby Creek stories, which are a part of the anthology of 20 best spoke audio stories for children that SBN's team originally created back in 2018 for Google Play, and the launch of the new Tell Me a Story function for all Google HomePod subscribers.
0: Yeah, that's right. Though, did you know that the potential Australian audience for these stories has grown from the initial 100,000 plus Google Home users in 2018 to an estimated 1.8 million plus Australian Google Nest households today? Oh, that's just phenomenal.
1: Yeah, it is.
0: And by popular demand, the Funky Kids Storytime collection was released on Spotify in late 2025 and is now attracting thousands of downloads per month on Spotify too, which is super cool. And by the way, Sahisi, did you know that the podcast of the Bilby Creek Storytime special that you hosted earlier this year is also one of the most popular podcasts on our Switch On Radio podcast channel on Spotify?
1: Oh, I didn't know that. That's awesome. So I'm pleased to say that today we have another great Funky Kids Storytime special ahead. And this time we will also be getting to know the lives and loves of some of the characters from Bilby Creek.
0: Well, can't wait. And also, I believe you've prepared some fun facts about your favourite Australian animals. Isn't that correct, Sahisi?
1: Yes, I have prepared some fun and interesting facts about bilbies, and I can't wait to share them with everyone.
0: I can't wait either. All right. So first up, let's discover some background on Kevin the kangaroo, Gladys the emu, and Janet the gecko from Bilby Creek, who joined Miani, Sarah, and Zoe in the studio in the lead up to the global release of the Funky Kids Storytime collection on Google. It's over to Miani, Sarah, and Zoe.
2: Thanks for joining us for our Funky Kids Storytime special on Primary Perspectives. Now, we're really pleased to be joined in the studio by Bilby Creek resident Kevin the kangaroo. And on the line, we have Gladys the emu and Janet the gecko. Thanks for joining us for a chat on Primary Perspectives, everyone.
3: So, Kevin, can we start with you? You've had a rather impressive sports career, and you've even spent some time playing basketball in the US, is that correct?
4: Yes. I play a little bit of basketball, and I really, really like the athletics. It was really, really nice.
3: Yeah, sounds good.
4: Yeah.
3: So, what sort of sports are you into, Kevin?
4: I really, really like just long jump, and also basketball, and football, and also I really, really like high jump.
3: Oh,
4: so fun.
3: Very nice.
4: So
3: very nice.
4: Fun.
3: Now, I hear that you're actually a personal trainer.
4: Yes.
3: How's that going for you, Kevin?
4: Yeah. So basically what I do is I train people. And so I like to just try into veganism.
3: Oh,
4: because
3: is that right?
4: I'm a vegan myself.
3: Oh.
4: And yeah. Sorry, I have a little sore throat right now.
3: Oh, that's okay. Is that from the veganism?
4: Yeah. I had one of my protein balls and it got stuck in my throat.
3: Oh, okay. That's right. We'll forgive you for today.
4: Thank you.
2: Now, to you, Gladys, how are you?
5: I'm very good. How are you?
2: We are good, thank you. So we understand you've always lived in Bilby Creek and you are currently involved in some cutting-edge medical research. Is that correct?
5: Yes, very much so. Since the lack of arms, you know, it's been difficult for me as a medical professional to be able to be involved in surgery, you know, no arms. just back from overseas, lecturing, you know, all that sort of thing about, like, cutting-edge medical research.
3: Yeah. Wow. Mm. I mean, I do imagine it would be rather difficult without arms to perform surgery.
1: Yes.
3: Is that right? Do you use your beak, Gladys? Does that come in handy? Or is that not sterile enough?
5: It depends. Sometimes it's suitable, sometimes it's not. But sometimes I just use this robotic arm. Yeah,
3: yeah.
5: Cool.
3: Yeah, fair enough.
1: So, Gladys, we hear your homemade organic bush preserves are a real treat and very popular.
5: Yes, very much so. I have them at the store. It's a lot of work keeping up that recipe, that standard, you know, everything. My favourite is the plum flavour, you know.
1: Nice. Uh-huh.
5: I love growing the plums in my own backyard. It's lots of fun. Yeah. Back to a lot of sugar, you know.
3: Oh, very nice, Gladys. Very, very good.
4: Personally, I think my protein bars are better.
3: That's all right. You can have your protein bars, Kevin. It's okay.
4: Vegan, of course.
3: Now, Gladys, what would you say is one of the best things about living at Bilby Creek?
5: Oh, just the serenity. It's a nice break away from the city, you know, the hustle and bustle. I just like how quiet it is. And when it's on some nights, you can really hear the creek just bubbling. It's very nice. And
3: being
5: able to, the atmosphere with my mates and everyone.
3: Sounds very peaceful. What about you, Kevin? What do you think would be the best about Bilby Creek?
4: I would say probably the serenity and also the privacy I get, because I can just be alone and it's nice.
3: Very nice.
1: Now, we're also joined on the line by our good friend Janet the Gecko. So, Janet, how long have you known Gladys and Kevin?
5: I've known Gladys and Kevin for ages now.
1: Right, okay. So, how did you first meet?
5: Oh, well, when I first moved to Bilby Creek, I walked into the store and then all of a sudden we were just good friends and we've been good friends ever since. It's absolutely wonderful.
3: Oh, that's the way to go. That's the way to make friends, isn't it?
1: Yeah.
2: Now, Janet, you have a passion for opera. Where were you first introduced to the world of opera?
5: Oh, well, my parents studied at Wollam College in Oxford, and my mother studied classics and science, and my father, her husband, was a music student, which explains my accent, of course, and my love for opera, given the music side of everything. I wasn't allowed to listen to anything other than opera until the age of 16. So, yes.
1: Wow.
4: What a great childhood.
3: Now, we understand that there was a talent quest held at Bilby Creek. Can you all tell us about how that went and what was the best part, the highlight?
4: My stall. I like my stall. It was I had a pop-up stall.
3: Oh,
4: and
3: stall.
4: That's where I was selling my protein balls.
3: Oh, and they're all I thought real. They were bars.
4: Nah, balls.
3: Oh.
4: Balls.
5: Kevin.
3: My mistake.
4: Yeah?
5: I think my boat skating was a bit better than your pop-up store, you know? Very
4: in your
5: talented.
4: Dreams.
5: Be quiet, Kevin.
2: It's a bit sassy. Ooh.
4: Well, that's rude.
3: Ooh.
4: You know I don't like feta.
3: Well, look, we're really looking forward to hearing this story in the second series, though we don't have a sample for today. However, we are about to share another snippet from the Bilby Creek series called Lost at Bilby Creek.
5: That's when that little... Oh, never mind, I don't want to spoil it for you.
3: Oh,
4: good one.
3: Well, thank you so much, Gladys. It's been a fantastic chat.
4: Let's just say it was a bit of a dilemma.
3: Okay. All right. Were there protein balls involved?
4: I wish.
3: Well, thank you so much, Gladys, Janet and Kevin, for giving us a glimpse into your personal lives, loves and life at Bilby Creek.
4: Well, thank you.
5: My pleasure. Absolutely, pleasure.
3: Thank you very much. And I guess we'll be speaking soon for the big launch of all of our stories.
4: Very, very soon. It's going to be good.
5: Very exciting.
3: Bye, guys.
1: Bye.
5: Bye.
4: Bye. Bye.
0: Oh, what an interview. I really want to meet Kevin someday, you know. Maybe grab his autograph or something, try some of his vegan foods and protein bowls, you know. What about you?
1: Yeah, I bet they taste delicious. And I'm sure that Gladys's boot scooting is good too.
0: Yeah. Honestly though, I think Kevin will be a global franchise in the future. I reckon he's going to start selling all these t-shirts and maybe mugs, maybe vegan coffee. I don't know. I think Kevin's got it all sorted in the bag.
1: Yeah. All right, it's time to grab a comfy cushion, imagine the sounds of the Australian bush, and let's head to Bilby Creek. Our first story today is Lost at Bilby Creek. In this story, Gladys the emu discovers a tiny creature who says she's lost, so Gladys takes her to Mr. Ted Wallaby's store to find help.
0: Well, I know I'm looking forward to finding out exactly who gets lost, and more importantly, if they get found at Lost at Bilby Creek. Here we go.
6: There was a lovely little spot near Mount Warren Heap, and the locals called it Bilby Creek. Gladys the emu was wandering her way by Bilby Creek to Ted Wallaby's store at Bungaree when she heard a tiny voice say,
7: "Excuse me, I'm lost."
6: Gladys swung around and tilted her head this way and that, then up and around again.
7: "Down here,"
6: said the tiny voice.
7: Oh, didn't see you there. Sorry, love. On account of, well, being way up here and you being, well, way down there,"
6: exclaimed Gladys with great surprise, looking down.
7: "I'm lost,"
6: said the little creature.
7: "Well, hello, lost. I'm Gladys,"
6: replied Gladys.
7: It's not my name. I'm just lost,"
6: replied the creature tentatively.
7: "Well, come along to Mr. Wallaby's store, lost,"
6: said Gladys in her own especially determined and decisive Gladys way.
7: But that's not my name,"
6: the creature trailed off and sighed, and then with a sudden turn of spirited resolve said,
7: "Okay, let's go to Mr. Wallaby's shop."
6: Gladys and the little creature arrived at Mr. Wallaby's store, which had a big painted sign saying, "Bread, bait, newspapers, tin goods, treats and pies of all sorts," above a large banner in red and white that read, "Bungaree Store," in capitals. The pair entered the store and the little bell above the door tinkled. Mr. Wallaby looked up.
7: "This is lost, Mr. Wallaby,"
6: introduced Gladys.
8: "Obviously it's lost. Never seen one of them around here. What is it even?"
6: replied Mr. Wallaby, looking over his spectacles in surprise.
7: "Well, how rude indeed. You don't go name-calling it. That's not like you at all, Ted,"
6: blustered Gladys. Mr. Wallaby blinked. The creature blinked. They looked at each other.
7: "But I don't know what I am. I'm just me, and I'm lost. I'm sure my mama will be getting worried."
8: "Well, to me, you look like a, what do you call them, Gladys?"
6: said Mr. Wallaby.
7: "What do you call what, Ted?"
6: inquired Gladys, a little querulously.
8: "You know those little critters with the really thick fur? They're Russian, I think."
6: Everyone, including the creature.
8: "You know those little critters with the really thick fur? They're Russian, I think."
6: Everyone, including the creature,

0: very, very lost.
1: I am lost,
2: said the creature.
0: See, I told you so,
2: interrupted Gladys.
1: And I would like to go home,
2: continued the creature.
3: Well, we need to figure out what you are, where you are from to get you home,
2: pondered Mr. Wallaby.
3: In the meantime, I'll make you a sandwich. What would you like? We might all be thinking a little bit clearer after a bite to eat.
2: Just then, the tiny bell above the shop door rang, and in walked Julian Byron, the hipster dingo.
3: Latte cinnamon double shot decaf soy milk in your recycle mug, Julian?
2: Asked Mr. Wallaby.
4: Yeah, that would be like totally like great and like no foam. I've been like totally blogging all morning and like totally need my latte, Mr. Wallaby.
2: Replied Julian.
0: Meat lost, Julian.
2: Gladys waved her wing in a gracious gesture towards the little creature.
4: Well, hey there, little one. I love your coat,
2: said Julian, bending down to take a closer look.
0: We're trying to get lost home, Julian, wherever that is,
2: Gladys informed Julian.
4: Whoa, look at that like totally like amazing tail, like totally like one of those beavers from Canada,
2: observed Julian, peering over the rim of his sunglasses.
0: Canada,
2: corrected Gladys.
4: That's what I like said,
2: replied Julian, rather confused.
0: Oh, never mind,
2: sighed Gladys.
0: And you can't tell where someone is from just by looking at them. It's not appropriate.
2: Just then, Trevor the crook-necked turtle, Barry the echidna, and Gary the koala popped into the store. They had been out jogging, though not very fast and not very far. The bell above the store tingled again, and Trevor, Barry and Gary came into the store and propped themselves on their favourite stools by the front window.
3: Morning, gentlemen. Meet our little paradox. She's lost,
2: said Ted the Wallaby. Peering at Trevor, Mr. Wallaby observed.
3: Well, she's got webbed feet. Maybe she's related to Trevor here. Trevor's got webbed feet,
2: commented Mr. Wallaby.
5: Do you mind? That's a bit personal. Do we look related?
2: Said Trevor the crook-necked turtle.
6: It's obvious, isn't it?
2: Piped up Barry.
6: Look at the duck bill on her. Let's ask the wood ducks if they know.
2: Gary chewed a gum leaf and yawned. The wood duck flock always flew in early to the bungaree store to avoid the other flock of lycra-clad cyclists that usually turned up around lunchtime. The wood ducks arrived and the locals gathered round.
3: Hey, Jan, Dan, Fran, Stan and Tan, what do you reckon of our little lost visitor?
2: Said Mr. Wallaby. The ducks waddled up and gathered round, tilted their heads on the side and said,
7: quack, quack, quack. Well, knock me over with a feather. That's Doreen's little girl from up around the bend of Bilby Creek. Quack, quack, quack, quack. She'll be frantic.
0: Better get the bush telegraph into gear.
2: So the locals got organised. Stan the wood duck flew to Kevin the kangaroo's place. Kevin hopped on over to Janet's. Janet the tiny gecko scampered up a tree and told Kara Crow, who flew down to the bend at Bilby Creek.
7: Caw, caw, Doreen, you home? We found your young'un wandering around. She got herself lost.
8: Oh my goodness, I've been so worried.
2: So Doreen swam as quickly as she could around the bend in the creek, down the stream, and waddled out across the paddock to the bungaree store.
8: Mum!
2: Squealed the creature.
8: Shirley!
2: Called her mum, almost in tears. Doreen gave her little girl, Shirl, the biggest, squishiest, gladdest, furriest hug she ever had. The honey ants cheered.
8: Yay! Thank goodness you're right, Shirley!
2: Sighed Doreen.
0: Oh, is that your name? Thought it was...
2: Gladys started to say.
9: We know, Gladys,
2: chorused the locals.
0: And you're a...
2: asked Gladys.
8: She's an ornithorhynchus anatidus,
2: said her mother Doreen proudly.
0: Oh yes, of course, an ornithingamabobus,
2: said Gladys, trying to look knowledgeable.
8: Platypus,
2: Doreen confirmed.
3: Well, let's celebrate with those sandwiches I put together earlier,
2: said Mr. Wallaby with a big smile. The honey ants cheered again.
10: Yay!
2: All the locals hopped into the delicious sandwiches that Mr. Wallaby had made

0: and he even opened the big glass jar of Anzac biscuits from the counter and shared them around to celebrate the fact that the mystery of who the little creature was, where she was from, and what her name was solved. And Shirley resolved never to wander too far off on her own again, except maybe to visit her new friends at Bilby Creek, although next time she would definitely tell her mum first.
1: This was Lost at Bilby Creek, as told by Virginia, Broden, Cersei, Felix, Jake, Jojo and Mirny from Funky Kids Radio.
2: Ah, well, that was Lost at Bilby Creek, written by Virginia and Cersei Wise. Narrated by Virginia, with characters voiced by a team alumni, Broden, Cersei, Felix, Jake, Joanna and Mirny. Well, I think that was an awesome story, wasn't it?
3: Yeah, and now the locals have a new friend.
2: Yeah.
3: And now we're going to hear from Mr. Ted Wallaby, Julian Byron the Dingle, Lockie the Lyrebird, and little Shirley the Platypus themselves, so we can get to know a little bit more about their lives at the Bilby Creek. Take it away, Mirny, Sarah, and Zoe.
4: You just heard Lost at Bilby Creek, co-written by our teammate Cersei and her mum Virginia Wise, who also narrates the Bilby Creek series. And we're now joined in the studio by some more residents from Bilby Creek, Mr. Ted Wallaby, Julian Byron de Dingo, Little Shirley and Lockie the Lyrebird. Thanks so much for joining us on Primary Perspectives today.
5: Well, thank you for having us, really. I mean, I was thinking about flying in, but I saw Shirley and Ted and, you know, just helped back on their ute, and it was pretty good.
4: That's awesome. So how was your trip?
5: Yeah, pretty good, pretty good, pretty good.
6: Like, you totally could have hitched a ride with me in my moped, Lockie. You know, I told you about the sidecar.
5: Yeah, well, you know, it was, I just, you're way too far away from me, you know?
6: It's like bright red, which like totally goes with the bright blue moped. It's like beautiful.
5: But to be honest with you, I really like hitching a ride with Ted's ute. It's pretty nice.
6: Feel the wind between your wings, Lockie. Come on.
5: Oh, I mean, that does sound amazing.
6: You can come back with me.
5: That'd be nice.
7: Okay, so now, can we start with you, Mr. Wallaby?
8: Yeah, of course. Call me Ted, mate.
7: Okay, thanks, Ted. Now, you own and run the local store at Bilby Creek. Can you tell us just a bit about yourself?
8: Yeah, just run the Bungary store, you know, down in Bilby Creek. It's a great place to be, you know. And I'm the head of the CFA, local CFA.
7: Oh, yeah, how's that going for you?
8: Yeah, pretty good. You know, just volunteered, gave my little slip in, and look at that, bang. CFA member. Perfect, mate. And, my missus, Andrea, she is a explosive expert. She flies in, flies out.
7: Oh.
8: She's pretty explosive, I'll tell you that now.
7: Yeah. All right, then.
8: She's nice. She's really, really good.
7: I hope she stays in one piece.
8: Oh, yeah, same. It's pretty amazing. Pretty explosive relationship we have here.
6: Like, totally dynamic.
8: Mm-hmm. So she likes to use dynamite. I personally don't like to use dynamite, but, you know, luckily I don't sell in my store.
7: Fair enough.
4: Now to you, Mr. Dodingo, or can we call you JB?
6: Of course, acronyms are like totally in right now.
4: Yeah, definitely. So, JB, what do you get up to around Bilby Creek and what sorts of things are you passionate about?
6: Well, I'm like a futurist and blogger, concentrating mostly on social trends. I lecture at university in futurism and cultural studies. I used to live in Dalesford and commuted to lecture in, like, Melbourne before moving to the quieter Bilby Creek, where I often telecommute for my lectures.
7: Oh, fair enough, fair enough.
8: I must say, Julian, you're quite a dapper dresser. Just love that velvet waistcoat you're wearing and that fob watch is just striking.
6: Like, thanks, Ted. You know, I got that fob watch down at that op shop that's, like, totally hipster right now.
8: You mean my store?
6: Yeah, totally. Not the one out of Bilby Creek. The one in it.
8: Ah.
6: Yeah.
8: Oh, yeah. Uh-huh. That one. Yeah, I don't like that one. Yeah. It's just a bit loopy there.
6: Absolutely.
8: Nah, don't like it.
7: So, JB, being a futurist and blogger and all, can you tell me, how do you go about setting the trends or blogging about the trends? Do you just sort of pick something and say, yeah, look, that's the new trend for this year or this month?
6: Oh, look, I'm going to stop you there. It's actually a lot more nuanced than that. It's like a lot more involved. So like I scroll through like Tumblr and like Instagram and like Facebook for like hours. And then I like choose the most popular posts. And from that, I look at my own fashion and I choose what to lecture about at uni.
7: Right, yes. That's a really involved process.
6: It's a lot more involved. Yeah, a lot of scrolling.
7: Does that take you like a day?
6: A day? You think it only takes a day? Do you know how many followers I have? It takes me at least 3 days.
7: Okay. All right. Understandable.
6: More
7: TV.
6: Than a day.
7: It's okay. Yeah.
6: Frankly, I'm offended.
8: Yeah, he has a lot of followers. Tell you that now.
7: Understandable. All right.
8: Yeah. It's like it's like Hipstagram, you know. He's got around 800,000 followers.
7: Oh, wow. Yeah. Pretty good.
8: Yeah. It's pretty good. Got him with that.
7: It's 800,001 now.
6: Like, you know it, Meanie.
7: Fair enough.
8: Well, that's rude. All right. Fair enough.
6: Shut up, Ted.
8: All right. I see how it is. Just get back in my ute with Sheila.
6: You don't even
8: leave.
6: You don't even have an iPhone.
8: A Nokia is pretty good.
6: I've
8: right?
6: seen that Nokia. Yeah. You could hit it with a brick.
8: Yeah, well.
7: It is the brick.
8: Yeah, well, at least it doesn't shatter like an iPhone. Yeah.
7: So, Byron.
6: Yeah.
7: JB, right?
6: That's my name.
7: Can you tell me?
8: Or Jules. Preferably Jules.
6: That's like what my close friends call me because like shortening the name is like totally in.
7: Okay, yeah, exactly. Cool.
8: Yep.
7: So look, JB, can you tell us what's in today?
6: Today?
7: Yeah.
6: Well, like you only have to look at me to see what's in, right? So you've got your fob watch.

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Or falu alis fa sala or fa EP. Iva sul valu tesimal tasi fa mo. Or isia tato programme or la tu wa tu le ilangana Samoa. Ia usil fa fuma.

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Hey, lalonga mai Island Pride, Matalupe. 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So on the first day, Aotaha e Aotearoa I Aotearoa, which is tomorrow, I think. Aotaha e Aotearoa. Ka whi mena mutulu ki tau se o hifo. Ke have a fun day with them at the etc. family and community connecting and all guilty of tama tulu whakawhaewa o ke kai whatever's going on over there. So you've got those tau mena whakawhiawhia ke la tai me tau tama with tau tau sisi, you know, sausage sizzle and community stalls and that local free, low cost support the services. Or mai ke come and learn our parenting pathways program and it whia loto e matua nei ke ala kai. Whi mena patua ke tau se au tahe au apongi au te loto o hi whaangi ke go to the etc. family and community connect and it take your kids. It's a good time in it. Kito koe what is it, school holidays, o ke ute do tama whakaewa, o ke kai tama tō sisi, he you know, what this matua is saying in it, take the kids in and have a good time at their community connect. So go there and find out what's happening over there. I think that is what's happening he aho tu loto, aho taha I aia o ke topa, ka mata he hola mataha, o si hola ua. So the venue, Kokaina Gatause, if you go near Carrara Indoor Sports Stadium. So if you're out there towards, what is that, Gold Coast, at the Helens Vale Way in that, go out that way to Carrara Indoor Sports Stadium. Kamatahi hola mataha, osi hola ua. So Aotahi o Katopa 2026, koe apongia ia, kai whi mena putulu ki tau se, o ke hewa ewa, hifo ke kaini ia, have a good time in it, o me ke free sausages and then a lot of kids' activities happening over there, find out what's happening in it. Koe like matua Pomale ia, for sending over this thing in it, so we can let you guys take your kids, it's a school holiday, something to do in it with the kids in it. Hei a fulahi tātum ni lalonga mai I TA5, a week o tangi. Tūlō.

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Ono ono ki whafo again, so that's what I'm looking most of the time and then just looking outside. It is, look, it's nice blue sky, but it's still feels a bit cold. But maybe it is my old body getting through all this, you know, makalili time and that. But tātu mene lorongo mai I Tamakautonga village, koe hākuliungi tūlo.

I have got like a long email from newer high school students and that. Just a few corrections, whakamole mole mai, ka pehe happy for the kupo aka, whakamole mole mai. Te announcement before ne from our matua from Ane Pomale. So it's an ETC family, Families and Community Connect. So kai whi mena maturu ki te usi a pōngi, kai hawa taha ia kai topa, ātu loto. We fought ki Carrara Indoor Sports Stadium. Actually, in that there was a free shuttle bus from the Narang train station to the event where it's held. In that, so if you guys are worried about transport over there, there is a bus that takes you from the train to where this event is being held. In that, so free lunch and refreshments. What else have we got here? It's family friendly. Long to manage whakawhiawhia ki tau tama and also in that mai ki mtulu ki tū tala fuki moi tau tangata iri ngā hua mai he this event in it. So you'll be talking to some of the staff, you'll be going on, you know, like asking questions, and they'll be telling you information, giving you information and then what to do, etc. So it's all for free. Kai whi mena mtulu ki tau se pungi o hi fohangi ke he Carrara Indoor Sports Stadium, ka mate hola mataha o te hola oa. So aotaha ia I o ka topa 2026 o ke kai, go and eat some free, you know, sausages and that, and learn about Parent Pathways program. So something useful and fun in that to do with your children. School holiday free, and it's all, everybody's welcome. So yes, sorry if I got it wrong. Anyway, tātou nere long ke whakawhiawhia ke tau tōlu, he pungi pungi lotu nei tūlu.

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So I hope you guys enjoyed that song and that. Anyway, ko hakete ke hiva 9:43 and that before I finish my langmatai he pako nei, ke la tai mō tau tōru nā ne whakanongonongo mai he le te o tau tōru, le te o wang hau niwe, which even though I speak English most of the time in it, so sorry. 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So I hope you guys are enjoying it as well. Tangati tuane ko sa whanua so ni tali in it. What are we talking about? I don't know. We're just going to kill time in it before we finish. So I don't know. Ai loko ingoa tūru tau se ane. Nigara nofika ina pika oso pingi pika I lewe ki tau tama. Ke la time with school holiday in it. It's okay in it. You've only got Thursday, Friday and they're back to school on Monday. So just a few more days before the kids go back to school. And back to normal in it, but you know, I want to know in it, what did you guys do for your kids in it? And just do a little bit of walking around with the kids, spending time with your children. So they go up really fast, pretty fast in it. So it's best to enjoy as much time as you can with your children once they grow up in it. They do tend to leave the nest, so you know, a lot of young people, and they meet somebody, they get married, they have their children, and they go and stay, they find their own place in it. But I think that a lot of people are tending to, you know, staying with their parents at the moment because it's to tai te uka mo nei te whāne ka whia rent te tangata mitake ni he nofo me o tau matua. So, you know, help out everybody in there, you know, paying the rent and all the food. And it's also nice for the parents, also nice for the kids to get to know their grandparents. And mitake fuki he whakahoha, fuki whare. So it's always nice in there when there's a lot of noise. I enjoy it when my grandchildren come down from Sydney. Tō tai hoha e whare. Whalu tangi, whalu piki, si osimi tangi, and then, you know, anonona koe si lue lulu, and sometimes then you sort of pull your hair and goes, oh my lord. But I take my hat off to all the parents out there. I'm lucky because all my children are grown up and some of them got children of their own. So they all got their places. One's living overseas, the other one's in Sydney, and my son, I stay with my son in it, so he's pretty good, he's very cool, he's living overseas, the other one's in Sydney, and my son, I stay with my son in it, so he's pretty good, he's very

have those moments, but I also cherish my time with my son and when I have all my children. Now, hopefully I get my son Ingilani, Britannia, ke Lumai holiday in it. He lives there now. He's been there 6 years. So he's got, you know, he's got his own life there. So hopefully I get to see him soon. You know, like every parent wants to do that, see their children in it. But this one in it, he's more interested in travelling. My daughter, she's still going strong. You know, all here, there, everywhere. I don't mind. So it's a good thing to do in it. But like I said, your children in it, but you know, 6 o'clock they're up. You think, oh gosh, didn't you go to sleep about 5 minutes ago? No. You know, like they're scared they're going to miss out on something. So, of course, they're going to go to bed late and then wake up early. And when I mean early, they wake up early. Pēs ni, if you ta la lahi ni ala, ko ala te he poko ka matata ke ho ha, ke ho ha. It's like letting you know I'm awake, you know. So when I'm awake, I want all the adults to, all the adults in it to wake up as well. So, you know, why am I afflicted with these little beings in it? But it is awesome. It's really, really nice to have them around. And they go back to where they are, and you know, your house becomes empty. So just me and my son and my grandson, he comes over and it on his dad's day off. So it's nice to have noise around, you know, not nice in that kapihi. Mitaki, you know, quiet. But now and then you would like to have a little bit of noise and hear kids laughing and screaming and fighting and crying. Those are all the good things in it. You hold dear to your heart in it. So they do grow up very quickly. So make the most of it in it. They do go through stages that they think in it, you know, you don't know anything. This is not like 1990 in it. This is 2026 and times have changed and you want to look at them and you want to punch them in the head. If you look to get motu e ngutu, you know, like, but that's the stages they go through. They do go through a stage in it. They think in it. They know everything. So ilone te tūru te matū in it. Nei, nei opihina te tūru mōne. He mōne, ki ki te tūru in it. Growing up, teenage youth in it. I'm sure in it, we, you know, we were quite cheeky in it to our parents. But having your kids giving it back to you, ooh, it's a bit of a sore point. You think, oh, was I that bad? Of course I was that bad. So now they're giving it back to me threefold and it's like, yeah. Ka tausi ne koi pihi to matu hao to liu ni to tam hao tausi atu kia koi. So, you know, there is discipline and there's discipline. Yeah, whakaako e tam hao ka, oh, whakaako pe kiri si kiri lahi. You know, whakaako tangi ke koi, you know, why I kiri you in that, you know, because you did this. Tei tūta tūru, tamatū ke, Anya is not a tough people, pipi, people get horse, and they say, and they if you lot of get tangy, do I do that many get tangy? Oh my lord! So, all those things I do remember. I everybody has those, especially island family. Do tahe ni mama o do matua, do tulu do wahaia. But you know what? It is discipline. That's the, I don't know, maybe that's the way they show you how to love you. So, but I remember in it, I hong e whalia aku ha mautulu, I always go tōtai, you know, there's always kai tō whaimena, kai he whali, kai tō mai mautulu, I o hong e mautulu, e tunga whalu whali in it, 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They were, you know, they were there making sure that nothing goes astray. 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

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But that's my 5 cents for this morning in that. So anyway, tātou manela longo, ko niwe, mai e tia 5. 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

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I hawa he wha loto, be nice, be kind, and I will be back here on the next fortnight then, next week, or Laka Mo Jo will be your host. Tō kia, nofusi manui na.

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